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0: 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You're the one that taught us about Jesus. 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
1: Hey, this is Katie Nicole, and this is the story behind my song, Have Your Way. Sometimes in my life, I try to control things. Even if I give something to God, I only give it halfway because I'm so afraid that things won't happen the way that I planned or how I expected. But what I've started to realize is when I give things fully to God, they go better than anything that I could have ever imagined. So this is my prayer for you guys, and it's my prayer in this season of my life. Lord, have your way. 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
1: Hey, this is Bart Millard from Mercy Me. Here's the message of our song, Make It Well. When I had the idea for Make It Well, it came from wrestling with the hymn, It Is Well, that I've sang all my life for funerals and stuff like that. It's always during tragic times. And I realized during those difficult moments that I'm kind of lying when I say it is well with my soul, because normally it is not well with my soul. Like, the harder the times get, the harder it is to sing that song. And so I kept thinking,

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1: Directionless in life? 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

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What better way to do that than through prayer? When we pray, we share our need for God and ask for His help. 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
1: Hey everyone, I'm Chris from Elevation Worship. Our new song, Alleluia, is built on one simple truth. I didn't wake up today by accident. I've been gifted another day by God, and I get to choose what to do with it. And this song shouts, I came to praise. 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
1: Hey guys, Phil Wickham here. I've got a brand new song out called It Really Is Amazing Grace, but it's not really brand new. I'm just taking that beautiful hymn that we all know and love, Amazing Grace, added a new chorus and a new bridge to it. I love this song so much, and when I did some reading about it, I realized that this song, you guys, was written by a slave trader. This man named John Newton was slave trading on ships in the 18th century, and in the middle of a storm, he cried out to God, saying, God, if you help me, I give my life to you. And after that moment, he survived the storm, and little by little, he

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1: Greetings to you. My name is Brant, and producer Sherry is here, and we have prepared a program for you today that we think that you will enjoy.
0: Our whole mindset was to have it be enjoyable and encouraging.
1: Yeah, set it out in front of you like a good meal that we hope you enjoy. And one thing I want to talk about this hour is prayer, just a reminder of why it's really good. Better than we realize, I think. We'll talk about that and so much more coming up.

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1: It's kind of amazing. I just saw this amount that we're spending on Mother's Day, and there's nothing wrong with this, by the way. But we spent $21 billion last year on Mother's Day.
0: Okay.
1: I don't know if that's that high, low, I don't know. But just like 10 years ago, it was half that. Why are we spending more than double now than we did 10 years ago for moms?
0: Maybe things are more expensive.
1: Double?
0: Yeah, I mean...
1: something's going on there.
0: What?
1: I don't know what it is. Somebody's up to no good.
0: Toilet prices have gone through the roof.
1: Yeah, I don't know. Or is the guilt? Are we feeling guiltier? Is that what's going on?
0: I don't think so.
1: Because it can't be too... I mean, prices haven't doubled.
0: Okay.
1: So we're spending double. I think we're feeling guiltier towards mom.
0: Are you saying that it is not justified to spend double on your mother?
1: I'm saying we should triple or quadruple it because moms are so awesome. And I would never say that. I was just wondering what's going on. Moms are incredible. That's all I'm trying to say.
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1: Thank you for understanding when I share with you that I am terrible at praying as a general rule, but I've gotten better. Really have. I just want to say that so you don't, I don't sound like Mr. Oh, he's Mr. Religion. He's figured it all out or something. Mm-hmm. That's not it at all. But like talking to God, it's gotten easier for me lately or better. Mm-hmm. I want to do it more for several reasons. But one reason is I realize prayer's not a joke. Like it doesn't, God's not just going to do whatever he was going to do regardless of what I pray. Mm-hmm. I mean, think about that, because I think a lot of times in our heads we think he already knows, he's already decided, but that's not the examples we're given in Scripture. Mm-hmm. Like, he doesn't just plow ahead with his plan. Mm-hmm. Like we never prayed.
0: Yeah.
1: So, if you think that, it just becomes this really dry, boring thing.
0: Ritual,
1: yeah,
0: actually.
1: Yeah, it's just a ritual. Yeah. Or it's just kind of like, it's back to just me. I don't mm-hmm. really have an effect on things, but he's a loving father who wants us to talk to him.
0: He wants communication with us.
1: Yes.
0: And it matters.
1: Yes.

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1: Excited for all you mothers on Mother's Day. Hope you have a great Mother's Day.
0: Mm-hmm.
1: You know, one holiday I always thought was a big contrived joke was Grandparents' Day.
0: Aw.
1: Yeah.
0: I bet you'll be changing that tune.
1: Yeah, I was telling Carolyn, my wife, like, I now see a real need for Grandparents'
0: Oh,
1: Day.
0: Oh, do you?
1: When
0: to reflect.
1: When grandpas are honored for what we contribute to this world.
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1: The verdict was guilty. 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
1: Hey there, my name is Brant, and producer Sherry is here. 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
1: Yeah, we probably don't talk about our souls enough. I mean, but they're everything in life. And I read one writer say the problem is they don't come with a gauge. Like your, like your gas level in your car, you can see it's...
0: I see, yes.
1: I got a problem here.
0: Mm-hmm.
1: But you don't see that indicator, and so they're more subtle.
0: Mm-hmm.
1: Like, you realize you're now being driven crazy by every little thing, or stuff that didn't used to bother you now bothers you. You can't make up your mind very easily about some stuff that is otherwise simple decisions. You have desires that are overwhelming you now, impulses to eat food, to drink, to like stuff that you would normally have under control. These are all indicators that you're running kind of on empty. I just want to tell you that because I have to remind myself of this too. Like, spending time actually enjoying God, actually enjoying Him, just Him. This is what fills that thing back up.
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1: It is frustrating when God doesn't do what we have told him to do. He just,
2: you know. Sometimes he just doesn't listen.
1: Yeah. He just doesn't listen. But it's true. Like a lot of times we want him to show up and answer something or make something happen. If he doesn't, I've had this struggle last week. I'll be honest with you. There's something consistently like, hey, Lord, can you help me with this?
2: Mm-hmm.
1: And then just nothing's happening. Very frustrating.
2: Mm-hmm.
1: I have learned, and I hope if you're going through this, you know, maybe you don't need to hear this, maybe you do, but a little reminder, it doesn't mean he's not listening. It just doesn't mean that. I mean, maybe they told you that when you were a kid, and if you're raised in church, or maybe it's the first time you're hearing it, but just because the thing isn't working out like I thought on my timeline, I mean, that'd be kind of dumb, wouldn't it? If every time I wanted something, God's like, okay. I mean, then that would... What
2: father does that?
1: It'd be actually really scary.
2: Yeah.
1: It'd make you anxious. Like, I don't know. I don't want that kind of power. I want your timeline, Lord. Well, that's what we got.

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1: It's Brent and Sherry.
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1: Graduation season, as you know, and with that in mind, we want to confer upon people who deserve it honorary doctorates.
0: And that's what's the criteria? You just have to ask for it.
1: You just have to ask for
0: it.
1: Okay. So, and then bam, you got one. Doctor. You have to tell us, what do you want your honorary doctorate in? And we will give it to you. It's that simple. You can call us 855-90-BRANT, and we will give you one.
2: This is Chris, and I would like a doctorate in being able to see where a suitcase fits in an overhead bin on an airplane to within a quarter of an inch.
1: Wow.
0: That is a skill.
1: Well, Chris, we're going to give you your doctorate in being able to see where a suitcase fits in an overhead bin within a quarter of an inch.
0: Yes.
1: Bam.
0: Wow.
1: Welcome.
0: Congratulations.
1: Thank you, doctor.
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1: This is a fair question. You hear this from people. Maybe you wonder this yourself. Are all religions basically the same? I mean, can I say the same thing? I gotta tell you, just honestly, the answer is no. It's just not true. There are some commonalities, but I work with these hospitals, for instance, so I've traveled a lot to be at these hospitals, and they're in places, these cure hospitals. These are children's hospitals who do surgeries for kids who are considered cursed by the religious system that they're in. These are different religions in these countries. Mm-hmm. And somebody who's born with a disability faces that. Mm-hmm. That you're...
0: From that religion.
1: Yeah.
0: Yeah.
1: From the practitioners of it. Mm-hmm. And they will advise a mom, for instance, to get rid of the kid. Mm-hmm. But they come into the cure hospital and they hear about a Jesus. It's like, no, this happens so that God can be glorified. He loves you. Mm-hmm. He draws close to you, Mom. It's not your fault. Mm-hmm. It's because you did something wrong. And tell you what, to them, they'd be like, they're not saying the same thing at all. It's not even close.

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2: 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And it's like, okay, all right, God, you got this.
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1: Greetings to you and welcome. Make yourself at home. My name is Brant and producer Sherry is here too. Coming up this hour, Brant's three things. These are hopefully helpful things, but today it's three awesome questions that Jesus asked.
0: I love that.
1: Thank you.
0: I really do.
1: I think this will be really fun. Looking forward to it. Thank you for being here. Thanks for being a part of it.

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1: We have some cats who listen to the show, Left Behind. They leave the station on sometimes.
0: Oh, they...
1: People go to work.
0: People who own the cats.
1: Yeah.
0: Leave the station on.
1: I'm going to do a little feature for them.
0: Oh.
1: Rules for cats.
0: Do we have that many listening that we should have a dedicated feature?
1: Yeah. More. So, you know, it's a niche, but nobody else is doing it. So.
0: No, well, that's true.
1: Rules for cats. For guests, when guests come over, cats quickly determine which guest hates cats the most and sit on their lap. Insist on it. And then if there's a guest who's I love cats, make sure you treat them with disdain.
0: Ignore them, yeah.
1: Right. It just shrink away.
0: Kind of sounds like what they're doing anyway.
1: This is a rule for work.
0: Yeah.
1: If one of your humans is writing or reading and the other is idle, go with the busy one. This is called helping. When you're supervising cooking, make sure you sit just behind the left heel of the cook. That's what you need to do.
0: Mm-hmm, sure.
1: Play is important, so make sure you get enough sleep in the daytime so you're fresh.
0: In the middle of the night.
1: For playing Catch the Mouse or King of the Hill on their bed between 2 and 4 a.m.
0: There These you are have good rules. Cats.
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3: This is Josiah Queen, and this is the story behind my new song, Demons. I wrote this song with a couple of close friends, and it really comes from a journey of battling depression and anxiety through different seasons of my life. The enemy has tried to attack my mind, but I've learned there is real power in the name of Jesus. When his name is spoken, darkness has to leave. This song is a declaration that fear doesn't win and lies don't get the final say. If you've been fighting battles in your mind too, I hope this song reminds you that there's hope and there's freedom.

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1: Okay, we're doing Brant's three things right now, and there are three awesome questions that Jesus asked. Great questions that we all have to answer. One of them is, why? He asked this of his friends who knew him well and had seen him do awesome things. He asked them a question. Why are you so afraid? What is the problem with you guys? That was after he calmed the storm. So they're all in a boat with him. They're freaking out. They've already seen him do miracles and stuff. But then he's just like, what is the deal with you? I'm with you. Why are you so afraid? I think it's a really good question to ask yourself, especially today, whatever you're doing. If there's fear that's driving you in some way, maybe you can feel it, but it pops up in ways. And if you go deep down, you're like, here's what I'm afraid of. I'm afraid he's going to leave me, or she's going to leave me, or I'll never fit in, or I won't know enough for this job. Well, if Jesus is with you, you don't have to be afraid. That's what he keeps saying. Like, why are you so afraid? At least answer the question. It'd be really good to force yourself to answer it.

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1: We're doing Brant's Three Things. Three awesome questions that Jesus asked. And we all have to answer these. We're to the third one. It's such a good question. That's the pivotal question. This isn't just pivotal. It's like capital P pivotal. Everything hinges on this. But he asked this question of one of his best friends and his followers. Who do you say that I am? Because you could walk down the street. You know this. You could get 10 different answers from 10 different people. Well, I think he's this. He's that. Everybody's got an opinion. We all have a take on it. That same thing back then. Some people say you're this. Some people say you're that. Obviously, a lot of people thought he was a threat and wanted him gone. Some people thought he was annoying. Some people thought he was a political revolutionary, totally misread his intentions about what his kingdom really was. All that said, he wants us to answer that question. And how we answer it determines everything about how we live our lives. Everything hinges on that. Who do you say I am?
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0: welcome, and we mean it. My name is Brant. Sherry is here too. She's our excellent show producer. We really mean welcome. Like, if you're somebody who doesn't normally listen to a station like this, you don't even consider yourself a Christian per se, you're kind of looking at it, maybe on the fence or whatever, I want you to know you are so entirely welcome here. We don't have an agenda for you. We did, well, say this. We would like you to know how good God is.
1: Yeah.
0: We really do. So we do have that agenda. The rest of it, there's a lot of goofiness, and there's a lot of talk about who Jesus really is. Hopefully it's refreshing to you. Maybe you've never heard it this way. That'd be cool. But at any rate, whatever your past or present is, we're glad you're here.

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2: Maybe this is you. And if it's not you, I'm telling you, there are people listening. It is them. They're like, I am drawn to Jesus. I'm drawn to this. I hear this music. I'm drawn to it. But there's something lurking in my past that I did that was so terrible that if you knew about it, you realize I shouldn't even be part of this. I got to tell you, it's just not true. It doesn't matter what you've done. I'm telling you, the worst possible thing you can imagine does not scandalize God. That's what the cross was all about. That's why it was so brutal. Like, it was enough for all of us. There's nothing Jesus now needs to do. He suffer even more. God needs to sacrifice even more. You're welcome here. Telling you this, it doesn't matter. The point is now humbling ourselves and saying, I trust this is true. God, I trust that you've done enough. So I'm going to move on from here and move on in gratitude.
1: Yeah.
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1: Hello there. My name is Brant. Producer Sherry is here, too. So I want to talk about what Jesus was telling us in the Sermon on the Mount about turning the other cheek and walking the extra mile and stuff. It's just an angle in this you may not have thought about before. We'll talk about that coming up.

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1: We were talking about gratitude, and again, it's not a fashionable thing to be grateful. But still, it's the key to life, life with God, like and contentment, everything, peace that's hinging on gratitude. And it doesn't mean you have to be ignorant of problems in the world at all. It just means even though this is going on, I still have hope. Mm-hmm. And I can still see the good. Like even so. Yeah. And it's like, yes, I see that. And yet, hope. Mm-hmm. Like that's I'm acknowledging that in the end, in spite of all of this, in the end, the most accurate way to view the world is hope. That's what I'm saying.
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1: Oh, we have some listener doctorates to hand out.
0: Oh, do we now? Okay.
1: Yeah, it's graduation season, so people have requested honorary doctorates. I do grant them on the show.
0: And this is the Brant Hanson University
1: State Tech. A&M, right. And we are honoring these people. It's Mark. Mark Andrews.
0: Okay, Mark Andrews.
1: He gets a doctorate. He wanted this in orthopedics and media. He said it's sleeping on the couch and watching TV. So that's pretty cool.
0: I was going to say, I don't know if we should be. Okay.
1: Susan Spur Mobley. Would like to nominate somebody else for a doctorate. Oh, Jaden Harrell.
0: Okay.
1: Who made 200 Wookiee cookies for the May the 4th day at Heritage Academy.
0: Oh, congratulations.
1: This is beautiful.
0: Yes, it is.
1: A doctorate for somebody else. Jenny Murphy DeBoer. She gets a doctorate in being the only one in the house who can see that the garbage can is overflowing. That is fantastic.

0: More of that on-air good stuff. It's Brant and Sherry.
1: I appreciate information. I really do. Like, I ordered a rug. I don't need to know every step of the way.
2: What do you mean? Where it
1: where
2: is?
1: Where it is.
2: Oh.
1: When it's coming. Nope, nope.
2: You don't want to know that?
1: Not every 5 minutes. I'm getting a text and it's a rug. If that was the Ark of the Covenant, I understand. Honestly.
0: Refreshingly odd. Oddly refreshing.
1: I'd be like, where is it now? I need to know.
0: This is the Brant Hansen Show.
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1: So people say the toughest sports fans in America are in Philadelphia. No, I think there's some credence to that. Yeah, I mean, there's the legendary stories about who they, you know, booing their own players all the time, or they booed Santa Claus one time at an Eagles game.
0: So, that's actually admirable.
1: Yeah, so this guy, I don't know if you heard about this player, he made three errors in front of it, and they were booing him.
0: Okay.
1: And he said something that the television cameras picked up to another player. Okay. Basically said, "I hate this place." Okay. And everybody knew that's what he said.
0: Oh, boy.
1: And it was very pointed. And there was a big to-do about it. Like, great, well, then get out of here, Mr. Error, or whatever. The next day, he got out there, and the fans gave him a standing ovation.
0: Why?
1: Because even though everybody was really angry about it, here's the lesson that I take from this. When he went in front of the cameras, he said he was really sorry about it. And they asked him, "Do you actually love Philadelphia?" He's like, "You know what? I actually do. I'm really sorry I said that. I just got so frustrated because I made three errors of down on myself and just wanted out."
0: So a sincere apology.
1: Yeah, he owned it. He owned it. Instead of kicking it down the road or avoiding the issue and having this thing go on for weeks. And the response from people, generally, like a genuine apology in your family or with friends. I've had to apologize on the air. I'm sure I'll do it again. But if it's genuine, people are pretty graceful.
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0: Greetings to you. My name is Brant. Welcome, human, to our program. We have producer Sherry here as well. She is in charge of quality control. Mm-hmm. And I say that because occasionally an email slips through to me about, hey, I didn't understand that one thing. Well, but it needs to go to Sherry because she's
1: the email needs to come to me?
0: Ultimately.
1: Yeah, send that email to me and I'll explain to you exactly what's going on. Sherry, S-H-E-R-R-I, now, at BrantHanson.com. Send that over to me, then I'll explain.
2: This is taking a turn that I didn't expect. It sounds... 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Maybe skip it.

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1: Thanks for listening to the show. We're so glad you are listening. And something you should know, I grew up listening to the radio, and there'd be all these people, hey, we're doing this. It's 8:05, and we got the, they talk like that.
0: Mm-hmm.
1: I never really liked that. And I also didn't like the almanac business. Hey, it's national.
0: Oh, the national day.
1: Pumpkin pie day. Uh-huh. Better have a piece of pumpkin pie.
0: Why?
1: I don't want to do that.
0: Just have a piece of pumpkin pie.
1: No,
0: why
1: I'm not going to be bossed around. Because there's some cabal or some group somewhere that's dictating, oh, let's have everybody.
0: And why would they do that, Brent? What's the point?
1: A cherry tart on November 15th. Like, why? You don't have to do that.
0: Okay, fine.
1: But this was hard, because I'll be honest with you. A couple days ago, you know what it was?
0: What?
1: Eat whatever you want day.
0: So what was the opposite that you did?
1: Well, I had to eat stuff I didn't want, but the problem was, as soon as I chose the thing that I didn't want,
0: mm-hmm.
1: in a sense,
0: you were
1: I
0: still
1: now
0: eating
1: wanted
0: something
1: that.
0: You wanted, yeah.
1: Because they don't stipulate the reasons for how you want. So then I would go back to what I would normally originally want as a kind of a checkmate move.
0: Hey.
1: Against what they're trying to get me to do. It was miserable. I'm just being honest.
0: Yeah,
1: it was a miserable
0: as a friend,
1: day.
0: I'm going to come alongside you here and say,
1: thank you.
0: Maybe just... You're doing too much.
1: Very difficult to do this. It was super hard. I had to convince myself this is terrible. Only then could I have it.

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1: Positive uplifting UCB Radio. Hello, hello. Happy Monday. How are you? Day after Mother's Day. Hope you had a good Mother's Day yesterday. I'm Frank Reed, getting you started and getting you moving with more of your favorites coming right up. But first things first, let's check in with Sarah Masters. Good morning, Sarah.
2: Hi, good morning. Here's what your family and friends may be talking about. You may notice a letter from Canada Post showing up soon with a pretty big change about how your mail gets delivered. The Postal Service says millions of Canadians who still get mail delivered right to their door will gradually be switched over to community mailboxes starting later this year or in early 2027. Canada Post says the move is part of a long-term plan to modernize the system and keep it financially stable as mailing habits continue to change. The company says it'll spend the next several months finding safe and accessible mailbox locations in neighborhoods across the country. Rural homes with roadside mailboxes are expected to keep their current delivery service. The people around you may matter more to your health than you realize. A large new study found adults who had never married were more likely to develop certain diseases and illnesses compared to people who had been married at some point. Researchers say it's probably not marriage itself that makes the difference. It's the support, encouragement, and healthy habits that often come with strong relationships and community. Things like having people who remind you to get checkups, eat well, cut back on certain habits, and stay connected can all play a role over time. The study's bigger message isn't go get married. It's that none of us were meant to do life alone. And strong support systems really can make a difference on our health and well-being.
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1: Good morning, I'm Frank Reed. Let's get started with the positive word of the day. Hebrews 13, verse 5 says, "Keep your lives free from the love of money and be content with what you have, because God has said, 'Never will I leave you, never will I forsake you.'" What a great verse. What a great promise to start our morning. And what a great song, "Rise Up" with Kane at UCB Radio. Good morning.

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Good morning, I'm Frank Reed, inviting you to join us for the Lord's Prayer. We will do it together with friends all across Canada. That is coming up in about 8 minutes.

0: positive, uplifting UCB radio with the saving one. They are Starfield. I'm Frank Reed. Good morning and welcome in. It is Monday morning, May the 11th. I'm so glad you are starting your morning right here. Your timing, it is perfect. It is time to start for us to start our morning with the Lord's Prayer. We started this at the beginning of the year with a handful of friends. And at this moment, there are friends all across Canada joining us. And we are going to begin the morning and the week in prayer. So glad you're here this morning. If you are new, if somebody invited you, welcome. You are always welcome at our table. This is a no judgment zone. We love you and appreciate you just as you are. And I'm so glad you're joining us for this very special moment. So I will lead us. We will all pray together out loud. And if you are ready, let us now come confidently to the throne of grace. And let's pray to our Heavenly Father. Let's pray together. Our Father, who art in heaven, hallowed be thy name. Thy kingdom come, thy will be done, on earth as it is in heaven. Give us this day our daily bread, and forgive us our trespasses, as we forgive those who trespass against us. And lead us not into temptation, but deliver us from evil. For thine is the kingdom, and the power, and the glory forever and ever. Amen. God bless you, and thank you for starting your morning right here with the Lord's Prayer. Would you invite a friend to join us tomorrow morning? I'll meet you here the same time, the same place, at Positive Uplifting UCB Radio. 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
1: Should have been long gone now, yeah. Should them be living?

0: positive, uplifting UCB Radio. So will I. That is Hillsong United. Good morning. I'm Frank Reed. Welcome into your Monday. Thank you. Thank you for starting it right here with UCB Radio. Let's get you and I updated once again and check in with Sarah Masters. Hey, Sarah, what's going on?
1: Hey, good morning, Frank. Here's what your family and friends may be talking about. There's been a lot of talk about AI data centers and electricity use. Here's what's behind it. Canada is now closely monitoring a new warning about rising pressure on North America's power grids, largely driven by energy-hungry data centers that support things like AI, cryptocurrency, and online storage. A North American watchdog says demand is growing faster than some systems were designed for, which is raising concerns in certain regions. Officials in Canada say the grid's reliable overall, but they acknowledge the pressure is real and being watched closely, especially where growth is fastest. The good news is that planning is already underway, and Canada says its mix of hydro, nuclear, gas, and renewables helps give the system some flexibility as demand continues to grow. If you caught the Toronto Tempo game on Friday night, you probably felt just how big the moment was, even though sadly Toronto didn't get the storybook win in their very first WNBA game. A sold-out crowd packed Coca-Cola Coliseum as the expansion team lost a close one to Washington, 68-65. After Toronto briefly grabbed the lead in the final minute, Marina Mabry led the way with 27 points, and even the coach admitted the team still has some clunky moments to work through as a brand new roster learns to play together. But honestly, the bigger picture might have been the atmosphere. Families lining up for merch, Canadian sports stars in the crowd, and young girls seeing women's pro basketball up close in Toronto for the very first time.
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1: Good morning. I'm Frank Reed. Let's get started with our positive word of the day. Hebrews 13:5 says, "Keep your lives free from the love of money and be content with what you have. Because God has said, never will I leave you, never will I forsake you." Amen and amen. What a great promise. What a great verse and what a great song. It's a true story from Ben Fuller. It's called Turn on UCB Radio.

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1: Positive uplifting UCB Radio, Lauren Daigle and Look Up Child. With your friend Frank Reed, happy to be with you once again. Welcome into a Monday morning at UCB Radio. I've got some fresh pecan roast. Oh, it smells so good. I just brewed it. Wish you were here. I'd pour a cup for you. So how was your weekend? How was Mother's Day? Had a good one at our house. My son Ryan lives 20 minutes away. My daughter Hope used to live in New York. She was there for 7 years and she moved home last year. And she lives 5 minutes away. And so lots of love to my wife Patty this past weekend. We had a wonderful, wonderful time just getting together. And I just want to credit my wife Patty. She has kept us very, very tight and very, very close as a family. And I just love her so, so very much. So even though today's the day after Mother's Day. Hey, Patty, I love you, sweetheart. Happy Mother's Day. And happy Mother's Day to you if I didn't get a chance to greet you on Friday. All right. Hope you make it a great day. And thank you. Thank you for starting it right here at Positive Uplifting UCB Radio.
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One of the reasons you want to hang out here whenever you can. You just never know when a song is going to hit you just right. This is the new one from Matt Maher. It's called Gonna Be All Right.

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0: Positive, uplifting UCB Radio. Good morning, I'm Frank Reed. Thank you. Thank you for starting your morning right here. We do appreciate you. More of your favorites are coming right up, but let's check in once again with Sarah Masters. Good morning, Sarah.
1: Good morning, Frank. Here's what your family and friends may be talking about. If you've ever worried about your online tax account, this latest update from Canada's privacy watchdog is worth knowing. A new report says there have been more than 42,000 confirmed data breaches at the Canada Revenue Agency since 2020, involving unauthorized access to people's tax accounts, often tied to criminals trying to get personal information for financial gain. Officials say that once inside an account, sensitive details like addresses, social insurance numbers, and tax records could be exposed. The CRA says it will contact anyone affected directly by letter or phone and take steps to lock down accounts, verify identity, and help protect against fraud. It also says it's working on stronger security measures and better tracing or tracking of suspicious activity moving forward. For now, the advice is to keep an eye on your account, watch for any changes you didn't make, and use strong, unique passwords. If you've ever looked up during an air show and felt a little burst of Canadian pride when the snowbirds flew by, you're definitely not alone. But there's been some concern lately about the future of the iconic team after reports suggested the snowbirds could stop performing after the 2026 season. But so far, there's been no official confirmation of that. Organizers with the Abbotsford International Air Show say they haven't been told the team's being grounded, and they're waiting for an official update, which is expected later this month in Moose Jaw. For now, it sounds like those famous red and white jets are still expected to keep soaring and keep being a favorite part of Canadian summers for families across the country.
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0: Good morning, I'm Frank Reed. Let's get started with our positive word of the day. Hebrews 13, verse 5 says, "Keep your lives free from the love of money and be content with what you have, because God has said, 'Never will I leave you, never will I forsake you.'" What a great verse. What a promise. Start our morning along with a great song, Love and the Outcome. It's the God I Know at UCB Radio. Good morning.

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A gentle wake up, a good cup of coffee, a time in prayer, and UCB Mornings with Frank Reed.

0: positive, uplifting UCB Radio. Good morning, I'm Frank Reed. What a beautiful name. Brooke Liggerwood, along with your friend Frank Reed. Good morning. Hey, we have something new I want to share with you. 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
1: Hi, my name is Linda Garrels. I'm the president of Life Water Canada. We are a very grassroots, feet on the ground kind of organization. We really believe in empowering our local teams. And

0: So they are all educated to be able to drill new wells, repair hand pumps, rehabilitate derelict wells, teach health and hygiene workshops, build latrines. They're just a stellar group of men and women. But we're really having a big impact. We're now initiating, over the last few years, something called Dignity Kits. Girls, they don't have safe water, so they're walking long distances. But even when they had water and a latrine, they still were missing school. And we couldn't figure it out until we realized that a week out of every month, they don't have sanitary pads. So we have teams making reusable sanitary pads, and now the girls can go to school. And you can see their marks are up. They're reaching a potential that they just couldn't reach when they're only going 3 weeks out of every month. If you were interested in partnering with us, it's lifewater.ca.
1: Just calms me down when I'm having a hard day, and it gives me hope when things look weak and things are going bad. Yeah.
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0: positive, uplifting UCB Radio. What a great song, isn't it? A little more like Jesus, a little less like me. That is Zach Williams. I'm Frank Reed. Good morning. More of your favorites coming right up. But right now, let's check in once again with Sarah Masters. Hey, Sarah, what's going on?
1: Hey, good morning, Frank. Here's what your family and friends may be talking about. This is a little hockey update for you. The Montreal Canadiens came alive in Game 3, scoring 4 straight goals in a big second period and rolling to a 6-2 win over Buffalo to take a 2-1 series lead. The series will now shift back to Montreal with real momentum. And in another playoff battle, the Ottawa Charge are heading back to the Walter Cup final after a wild one that needed double overtime. Michaela Cava finally finished it just over a minute into the second extra frame, lifting Ottawa to a 4-3 win over Boston and sealing the series in 4 games. So now the Charge is heading back to the final, and they're going to meet the winner of the Montreal Victoire Frost series, and that's going to be decided with tonight's Game 5. As tractors head back into the fields this spring, there's a quieter pressure riding along in the cab for many farmers, and it's the cost of getting a crop in the ground. Across farming communities, fuel and fertilizer prices are climbing, and growers are making careful choices about what they can afford this season, while also keeping an eye on what the next few years could look like. To help stretch every dollar, some farmers are cutting back on fertilizer and holding off on big equipment purchases. Seed and supply businesses across Western Canada are feeling it too, with freight costs up about 20% and fertilizer roughly 40% higher than a year ago. Some are even adding extra fuel storage, hoping to buy diesel when prices dip, doing what they can to stay a step ahead. Here's the bigger picture. Farmers can't just raise their prices. They sell into a global market, which means they carry the risk when costs go up. And that's why some are already thinking ahead, adjusting plans for future crops based on where things stabilize. So today, maybe let's take a moment to hold farming families in our prayers for strength for the journey, wisdom for what's next, and provision through every part of the season.
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Good morning. I'm Frank Reed. Here's your positive word of the day. Hebrews 13, verse 5 says, keep your lives free from the love of money and be content with what you have, because God has said, never will I leave you and never will I forsake you. What a great promise. And what an amazing song. With the flowers, it's Samantha Ebert at UCB Radio.

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0: positive, uplifting UCB Radio, Chris Tomlin and Holy Forever. Good morning, I'm Frank Reed, and happy to be with you once again. Happy that it's Monday morning. Happy I have some fresh pecan roast. And happy on the National Day calendar. This is kind of fun. Okay, May 11th is National Eat What You Want Day. What? So what if you overindulged on the weekend and you say, oh, I'm going to get back on track on Monday. And then Frank comes to you and says, oh, it's National Eat What You Want Day. Sorry. Hey, I'm just the messenger here, okay? Hey, on a more serious note, this is kind of serious. This is National Women's Checkup Day. National Women's Checkup Day. Could I encourage you ladies, get the tests, get the mammograms, get the tests that you need to get. If you've been listening to me the past few weeks, you know that Patty is going through a medical thing. And she has found her situation and her what she's going through. She's found it early. Matter of fact, because of testing. So the prognosis for her is very, very good, even though she has a few months of treatments that she needs to go through. So could I just remind you and encourage you that early prevention for so many diseases is really, really the way to go. And I know a lot of people, you just don't want to go to the... Just go. And, you know, I say this to ladies on National Women's Checkup Day, but I'm saying it to the guys, too. You know what? Go get the PSA test, get all the tests, check your blood, all the things that you need to do, because so much of taking care of you can be taken care of if you just take preventative measures, okay? So once again, it is National Women's Checkup Day, and it's your friend Frank encouraging you, okay? Because you and I, we need to hang around and do this together for a long, long time. Every morning right here at Positive Uplifting UCB Radio.
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1: Start with the small things that bug you in your relationship, okay? Just start with the small stuff that kind of frustrates you. Doug, you know, we have big issues in our marriage. I know. And one of the reasons you have big issues in your marriage is because when there were small issues, you stirred it up. And they just became bigger and bigger and bigger. I get it. So start practicing this with the small frustrations and then see if that can lead to some of the bigger issues. Like if the person you're married to loads the dishwasher the wrong way, instead of stirring it up, just redo it.
2: More at familyminute.org.
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0: positive, uplifting UCB Radio. Good morning. I'm Frank Reed. I do believe you're going to have an awesome day today. Thank you for starting it right here with us. More of your favorites coming right up. But once again, let's check in with Sarah Masters. Good morning, Sarah.
1: Good morning, Frank. Here's what your family and friends may be talking about. If you've been following the CFL offseason, the wait's over. Training camps opened yesterday across the league, and it's that time of year where every team starts fresh and everyone's chasing the same goal. The 2026 regular season kicks off June 4th with Montreal visiting Hamilton. Across the league, there's a mix of returning stars and new coaches and off-season additions as teams try to lock in their rosters. Some clubs are leaning on veteran quarterbacks and strong ground game. Others are reshaping after key departures and free agent moves. For players, camp is where jobs are won and depth charts start to take shape. And then for us fans, it's the first real look at what could be coming this season. And as always, there's a sense of optimism everywhere you look, because right now, every team believes they've got a shot to make it to the Grey Cup. It's almost summer vacation time, and if you have plans on booking a trip, keep this in mind. Insurance company Manulife says a worldwide jet fuel shortage is now being treated as a known event in its travel insurance coverage. In simple terms, that means that if someone buys a new policy after May 5th, disruptions tied to the current fuel situation may not be covered under trip cancellation or interruption benefits. For anyone who purchased coverage before that date, there could still be some protection if travel plans are affected, but it also depends on the details of the policy. Manulife also says it's applying similar known event status to some other ongoing travel situations in places like the Middle East and Cuba. It's one of those behind-the-scenes updates that we really don't think about until we need it. So it's a reminder that even something like fuel supply can ripple all the way into how we plan, book, and protect our trips.
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0: Good morning, I'm Frank Reed. Here's your positive word of the day. Hebrews 13, verse 5 says, keep your lives free from the love of money and be content with what you have, because God has said, never will I leave you, never will I forsake you. What a great promise as we start the morning, and what a great song. The hard-fought Hallelujah, Brandon Lake and Jelly Roll together.

0: The sun rises, the city rumble grows, and a new day begins.
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1: Positive, uplifting UCB Radio, Jody King, that is called Happy, with your friend Frank Reed. Good morning, how are you? Mentioned just a moment ago when I played Ann Wilson in God Story, I wonder if you have a God Story this morning. Could it be that you are happy this morning because you've had some answered prayer happen recently? We would love to hear about that. Here's something about sharing your story. You never know how God will orchestrate it for other people to hear it and for them to be encouraged by you. 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
2: If you stop and think about it, almost is a devastating word. Consider these instances. I almost made a winning basket. I almost reconciled my marriage. I almost gave my life to Christ. Upon hearing Paul's defense against his unjust prison detainment, the story of his conversion, and his case for Christianity, King Agrippa's tragic response was, "Paul, you almost persuaded me." He almost believed. When it comes to God's kingdom and eternal life, almost believing equates to never receiving. Pause to ponder. Today, would you walk through these questions with God? God, am I almost a Christ follower, or am I a true Christ follower? And God, am I almost living for you, or am I genuinely living for you?
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4: It was exactly everything I needed to hear. 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

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The hope is found here. The peace is found here. Hang out here. I think you'll just feel better because you'll hear songs like this. He is here with Will Walker.

0: Positive Uplifting UCB Radio. What a great song. Rachel Lampa with Andrew Rip helping out. That is somebody to you. With your friend Frank Reed. Good morning. Welcome into your Monday. So glad you're here. Let's get you and I updated once again and check in with Sarah Masters. Good morning, Sarah.
1: Hi, Frank. Good morning. Here's what your family and friends may be talking about. You may soon see a letter from Canada Post in your mailbox with a pretty big change coming to how delivery works. The Postal Service says millions of Canadians who still get mail right to their door will gradually be switched over to community mailboxes starting later this year or early next year. Canada Post says this is part of a long-term plan to modernize the system and keep it financially sustainable as the way we use mail continues to change. Over the next few months, they'll be identifying safe, accessible locations for new mailboxes in neighborhoods across Canada. Meanwhile, rural homes with roadside mailboxes are expected to keep their current delivery set up. There's been a lot of conversation around AI, data centers, and power use lately. And now there's some context behind it. Canada is closely monitoring a rising warning about pressure on North America's electricity grid, driven in large part by energy-intensive data centers that support artificial intelligence, cryptocurrency, and cloud storage. A North American watchdog says demand's growing faster than some systems were designed for, raising concerns in certain areas. Officials say the grid remains reliable overall, but acknowledge the pressure is real and being watched closely, especially in fast-growing regions. They add that planning's already underway, and Canada's mix of hydro, nuclear, natural gas, and renewable energy helps build flexibility as demand increases.
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0: Good morning, I'm Frank Reed. Let's get started with your positive word of the day. Hebrews 13:5 says, keep your lives free from the love of money and be content with what you have. Because God has said, never will I leave you, never will I forsake you. Wow, what a great promise to start your morning. What a great song. We're getting up again with Dan Bremnes at UCB Radio. Good morning.

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0: Positive, uplifting UCB Radio. Good morning, I'm Frank Reed. Well, we always love to give a shout out to Christian-owned and operated businesses all across Canada. All you need to do is drop me a note, frank at ucbradio.com. Let's say good morning to the Keene family. Hello, Dion. Wow, this is so cool. Hey, Frank, good morning from the Queen City of Regina. We are a Christian-owned children's clothing store called Little Kinfolk. Is that a great name? Little Kinfolk, we love Jesus and we love UCB Radio. Thank you for all you do. 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
1: This is Hope with God. I'm Andrew Palau. Have you felt trapped by circumstances beyond your control? Consider the story of Daniel from the Bible. This is God's ancient book of wisdom. Because of his faithfulness to God, jealous leaders plotted

0: positive, uplifting UCB Radio. Good morning. How are you? Welcome into your Monday morning at UCB Radio with more of your favorites coming up. But once again, let's check in one more time with Sarah Masters. Hey, Sarah, what's going on?
1: Hello, good morning, Frank. Here's what your family and friends may be talking about. If you caught the Toronto Tempo game on TV Friday night, maybe you were there. Either way, you felt it from a distance. The moment was big. The expansion team maybe didn't get the win in their first WNBA game, falling 68-65 to Washington, but it was still a momentous occasion. They did have the lead for a little bit, but sadly fell to Washington. But they played in front of a sold-out crowd packed into Coca-Cola Coliseum, and Marina Mabry led Toronto with 27 points as the team took its first steps together. Even the coach said there are still some clunky moments as a brand new roster finds its rhythm. But the real story might have been the atmosphere. Families filling the arena, big names in the crowd, and young fans seeing women's pro basketball in Toronto for the very first time. If your online tax account is something you've ever worried about, there's a new update from Canada's privacy watchdog that's kind of hard to ignore. A report says there have been more than 42,000 confirmed data breaches at the Canada Revenue Agency since 2020, involving unauthorized access to tax accounts, often linked to criminal attempts to steal personal information. Officials say once inside an account, sensitive details like addresses, social insurance numbers, and tax records could be exposed. The CRA says it will contact anyone affected directly by letter or phone and will lock down accounts, verify identities, and help prevent fraud.

0: positive, uplifting UCB Radio with the whisper and the wind. He is Bodhi. I'm Frank Reed. Good morning. Welcome into UCB Radio. So glad you're with me this morning. Thank you for listening. The word for you today, this morning, it is really, really good. Do you get this delivered in your inbox? Could I suggest that? So this morning, it's called, I Have Set the Lord Always Before Me. And the verse is Psalm 16:8. I have set the Lord always before me because he is at my right hand. I shall not be moved. So it says, say these words aloud several times and let them roll around in your mind. I have set the Lord always before me. Take some time to imagine how this might actually be experienced in your life. What would it be like to wake up with God on your mind? What would it feel like at night if you were aware of him as you fell asleep? This is wonderful, wonderful content for you. 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
2: What's up, y'all? It's your boy, Bay Turner, and I would love to share a little bit about the heart behind my song, Somebody's Praying. Y'all, I wrote this song when I was at total war with myself. I was stuck in patterns that I couldn't break, and I couldn't outrun this almost dark night of the soul. And I got up one morning to write a song, and this simple image came to my mind. It was my mom on her hands and knees. The Lord was showing me that she was interceding for me. And I realized in the moment, I wasn't still standing because I was strong or capable enough or good enough. I was still standing because someone else kept praying when I stopped. So I wrote this song for the moment that you realize that you've been held up the whole time because of someone else's prayers. You were carried without ever earning it. You were loved without ever deserving it. So I want you to know, in those dark moments, somebody's always praying.

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1: Kind of organization. We really believe in empowering our local teams, and so they are all educated to be able to drill new wells, repair hand pumps, rehabilitate derelict wells, teach health and hygiene workshops, build latrines. They're just a stellar group of men and women. But we're really having a big impact. We're now initiating, over the last few years, something called Dignity Kits. Girls, they don't have safe water, so they're walking long distances. But even when they had water and a latrine, they still were missing school, and we couldn't figure that out until we realized that a week out of every month they don't have sanitary pads. So we have teams making reusable sanitary pads, and now the girls can go to school, and you can see their marks are up. They're reaching a potential that they just couldn't reach when they're only going 3 weeks out of every month. If you were interested in partnering with us, it's lifewater.ca.
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2: 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And one of the reasons you have big issues in your marriage is because when there were small issues, you stirred it up. And they just became bigger and bigger and bigger. I get it. So start practicing this with the small frustrations, and then see if that can lead to some of the bigger issues. Like if the person you're married to loads the dishwasher the wrong way, instead of stirring it up, just redo it.
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0: positive, uplifting UCB Radio. She is Zaria Zachary. That is called Stay. I'm called Frank Reed. Good morning. Hello. So happy you're with me this morning. Okay, on the National Day calendar, this is kind of fun. So did you overindulge maybe over the weekend as far as your diet? And you're thinking, oh, I'll get back on track on Monday. So on the day calendar today, it's National Eat What You Want Day. Well, that's pretty funny. National Eat What You Want Day today. A day to indulge without guilt. Well, that's debatable. Okay, on a more serious note, also today, this is National Women's Checkup Day. National Women's Checkup Day. Now, as you know, I've mentioned to you that my wife, Patty, is going through a medical thing, and she has some treatments that she has to go through over the next 2.5 months. The prognosis is very, very good. However, the reason that she's going through what she's going through is she had her annual mammogram, and thank goodness and praise God for early detection, because her prognosis is very, very good. All of that to say, with this being a reminder, once again, it is National Women's Checkup Day. It's my reminder to you to get those tests done, okay, and take care of yourself. I'm also giving a shout out to the guys. You know what? Make sure you get that PSA test, and let's watch the blood pressure, let's watch the blood sugar, and all the things we need to do to take care of ourselves. You know, prevention really is just a wonderful thing, but you have to take the time to get the checkups. So I'm encouraging you to do that. My annual is actually coming up in July, and I'll be sure to get it done. So let's stay healthy together every morning right here. I love doing life with you at Positive Uplifting UCB Radio.
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I'm Frank Reed. I do love you for listening. Have a wonderful day. Sarah Masters will take good care of you. She's coming up next. I'll see you tomorrow morning right here.

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good morning. I'm Sarah Masters, and I'm so glad you're here. Hope your day is off to a good start. 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

0: 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Hey, I'm Sarah Masters. I hope that you had a great weekend, that you did something fun, that you got to rest and relax. And if you were celebrating Mother's Day, I hope it was a beautiful day. I got up to a lot this weekend. I'm not going to share all right now. I'm going to save some for Tell Me Something Good coming up in the next hour, which if you want to be a part of, you can call right now, 888-407-4094. Leave me a quick message or you can record over at ucbradio.com. But one thing that I did do this weekend that was a lot of fun was hang out with friends. We went to a decades party. It's where you go, you get dressed up in whichever decade you choose, and you just dance and enjoy the music. So this one was in 80s, 90s, and 2000s, which was a lot of fun. And I will say, the 80s had a very distinct look, and there were a lot of people decked out in their best 80s gear. Lots of denim, lots of hairspray, and lots of neon. It was really fun to see what people wore and just enjoy time together, making a whole bunch of new friends. So if you can ever attend a decades party, highly recommend.
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Keep your lives free from the love of money and be content with what you have, because God has said, "Never will I leave you, never will I forsake you."

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That's Big Daddy Weave on Positive Uplifting UCB Radio. Hey, I'm Sarah Masters. Okay, so I've got this week's question of the week for you, and I need you to just sit with it for a second. But what animal would be way more terrifying if it could fly? I saw this question somewhere online, and then I let my imagination run wild. And I honestly regret taking the time to think about this because I kind of spiraled. You know, at first I thought, ooh, flying spiders, that doesn't sound great. So pass on that. And then I don't know why, but I was reminded that giant centipedes exist. And they can get up to 30.

0: centimeters in length. Like, that's big. And I thought, oh no, what if they had wings? And I wasn't prepared. So now I'm wondering, what's your answer? I would love to hear it. You can jump on over to the UCB Radio Facebook or Instagram pages to share your pick. You can also text me, Sarah, to 77567. Tell me, what creature would officially make you stay inside forever if it sprouted wings? I can't wait to hear your answers.
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2: Wonderful hope in eternity with Jesus Christ. Hi, I'm Steve Douglas from Making Your Life Count, and Dr. Contreras shares what he has learned through the years of helping people navigate difficult health diagnoses.
3: The miracle of miracles is to spend eternity with God. And when somebody accepts that, then you have victory. And so when we are able to convey to patients that Jesus is the answer to everything, and that the miracle of miracles really is to spend eternity in heaven, then the fear is going to go away.
2: 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That is such an encouraging promise in light of whatever you might be facing.
4: Brandon Holmes served as a missionary in Africa before discovering that families were struggling with basic household needs in the city where he grew up.
5: 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And so we said, maybe we can do something about this.
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1: 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It's where we kick off the week and celebrate the wins, the kindness, and little moments that made us smile. And for me, something that happened over the weekend was spending time on Mother's Day with my mom and sister. And we didn't do anything groundbreaking. My mom chose where we went for breakfast, which was a truck stop because they have an excellent breakfast menu. And so we enjoyed a nice meal there. Then we went and wandered the mall together and then went to a national park and walked. It was a little chilly, so we didn't walk too much, but we took a drive through and it was just really nice and pretty and springy, and it was nice to feel the wind and hear the birds. So we had a really great weekend. What was something that made you smile over the weekend, or something you've experienced over the last week that made you smile, made you feel good? I would love to hear from you. 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
3: Of Life Water Canada. We are a very grassroots, feet in the ground kind of organization. We really believe in empowering our local teams, and so they are all educated to be able to drill new wells, repair hand pumps, rehabilitate derelict wells, teach health and hygiene workshops, build latrines. They're just a stellar group of men and women. But we're really having a big impact. We're now initiating, over the last few years, something called Dignity Kits. Girls, they don't have safe water, so they're walking long distances. But even when they had water and a latrine, they still were missing school. And we couldn't figure that out until we realized that a week out of every month, they don't have sanitary pads. So we have teams making reusable sanitary pads, and now the girls can go to school. And you can see their marks are up. They're reaching a potential that they just couldn't reach when they're only going 3 weeks out of every month. 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
4: We've all had embarrassing moments, like playing footsies with the wrong person under the kitchen table. Ah! For me, there was the Mother's Day incident, the day that my voice changed. The whole family had gathered in our living room after Sunday school to pay tribute to my mom. A few cousins often showed up at mealtime, so they joined us too. The room was full, and my siblings had elected me to say something. I don't know why. I was 12. I know this because one of my brothers had just bought a 45 record, and the singer was Melba Montgomery, who recorded the song No Charge on Decca Records in January of 1974. By Mother's Day, it had soared to number one. It was perfect for country music because it contained three chords and the truth. I nervously stood to my size 5 feet to recite the lyrics. I had them memorized, but wisely kept notes just in case. As the family watched, I began the song in my pre-adolescent soprano voice. My little boy... Okay, I'll go a little lower for you. My little boy came into the kitchen this evening while I was fixing supper, and he handed me a piece of paper he'd been writing on. And after wiping my hands on my apron, I read it, and this is what it said. For mowing the yard, $5. For making my own bed this week, $1. And for going to the store, 50 cents. And playing with little sister while you went to the store, 25 cents. Taking out the trash, $1. Getting a good report card, $5. And for raking the yard, $2. Total owed, $14.75. Well, I looked at him standing there expectantly, and a thousand memories flashed through my mind. So I picked up the pen, turning the paper over. This is what I wrote. For the 9 months I carried you, growing inside me, no charge. For the nights I've sat up with you, doctored you, prayed for you, no charge. For the toys, food, and clothes, and for wiping your nose, there's no charge. When you add it all up, the full cost of my love is no charge. Well, the song wasn't over, but that's as far as I got before my throat did funny things. My chin began to tremble. I glanced out the window, hoping for some diversion that would halt my course. It was too late. Water oozed out from around my eyes. Then the dam burst as I looked at my mother. Tears spilled down my face. A blubbery sound formed deep in my throat. And when it came up for air, my voice had changed. It had deepened. I was no longer a soprano. I was a tenor. I had become a man. And though humiliated beyond words, suddenly it didn't matter. This was about my mama. I stepped toward her and told how that boy got tears in his eyes just like me, how he looks up at her and he says, "Mama, I sure do love you." Then he takes the pen and writes, "Paid in full." The tears came faster for me now, and I didn't care. I finished with a flourish. When you add it all up, the cost of real love is no charge. Harlan Howard, who wrote the song, later said, "I've had guys tell me they almost wrecked their truck when they heard that song, 'cause it made them cry." I guess inside every man there's a little boy who loves his mama. And though mom is gone now, there's rarely a day that goes by without me thanking God for her life, for modeling the sacrificial love of Jesus. God bless you, moms. Hey, happy Mother's Day. No charge.
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Here's your positive word of the day from Hebrews 13, verse 5. Keep your lives free from the love of money and be content with what you have, because God said, "Never will I leave you, never will I forsake you."

0: That's Katie Nicole. Have your way on positive, uplifting UCB Radio. I'm Sarah Masters. And if you're like me and you haven't really paid attention to the calendar lately, you might be surprised to know that we have a long weekend coming up. I didn't realize we're going to be heading into Victoria Day. That's on Monday. And that's usually the unofficial kickoff to summer. But the weather might be telling us a totally different story. Hopefully, if you've already got plans made to be outside, enjoying the nicer weather, you have a plan B, just in case it's got to go inside. So, basically, Canada's doing a weather remix. Out west, things will cool off from the early summer heat they've been enjoying. A few showers might sneak in. The prairies? You're going to get a bit of everything. Sun, clouds, maybe a rumble of thunder, just to keep you guessing. And then in Ontario and Quebec, things are more spring-like. Except for maybe southwestern Ontario, you might get a little bit warmer, but it comes with a side of rain or storms. So, bottom line is, it's not a write-off, but maybe don't fully trust the picnic blanket just yet. Sunshine might show up, but it might not stay the whole time. So, again, have that plan B ready to go, just in case.
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5: 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Jesus, God's servant, is described as a man of sorrows. Isaiah's words don't refer to a melancholy mood in Jesus, but the number of trials and troubles that assailed him. While the epitome of suffering is found at the cross, Jesus knew pain all his life. Throughout his days, he was

0: 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Jesus is familiar with suffering. Jesus' suffering at Calvary redeems us. His long pain comforts us. Because he suffered, he understands us when we suffer. 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
1: I find it's always the lie that is loudest. 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I lean in

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I hope you're having a good afternoon. 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

0: positive, uplifting UCB Radio. I'm Sarah Masters, and that's Dan Bremnes. He had something really cool happen recently. Maybe you've actually seen it, and you just didn't know. If you watch TV and you saw a Starbucks Canada commercial, and there's a song playing, it's two people meeting up for a first date, and you're like, huh, that voice sounds really familiar. It's because it's Dan Bremnes. It's his song, Going Together, used in the commercial. And I thought that was so cool. You can find the commercial online if you haven't had a chance to find it on TV. But what's neat is that he is a big coffee fan, and it just seemed like a perfect fit. And he said that Starbucks was how he fell in love with coffee in the first place. It's kind of a full circle moment, but so cool to see and hear, especially for a Christian artist.
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Your positive word of the day is found in Hebrews 13:5. 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

0: That's Carly Ann Taylor on Positive Uplifting UCB Radio. I'm Sarah Masters. I just wanted to let you know the question of the week is up on the UCB Radio Facebook and Instagram pages. If you haven't checked it out yet, I am asking and wondering, and I'm very curious, what animal would be more terrifying if it could fly? And I went down a rabbit hole thinking of what I wouldn't want to see in the air, and I landed on a giant centipede. I don't like centipedes at the best of times, so I wouldn't want one flying in the air, especially one that can get up to 30 centimeters in length. Absolutely not. I also thought flying spiders would not be a fun thing to have to deal with either. Anything that's an insect that shouldn't be flying, if it were to fly, I would want to stay indoors. So if you are ready to give it a think and share, I would love to hear what you think would be more terrifying if it had wings. You can share by texting Sarah to 77567 or head on over to our Facebook or Instagram pages and you can share in the comments there.
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I'm glad you're here. If you need some prayer today, head on over to ucbradio.com. You can fill out a prayer request form there. Know that I'll be praying for you. 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

0: positive, uplifting UCB Radio. Sarah Masters with you, and that was Phil Wickham with Crowder. You know, I love this trend where artists become authors. If you missed the news, Phil Wickham has a book coming out. He's jumped into the book world with a release called Everyday Hallelujah, and it's about finding worship in the regular stuff, not just on Sunday mornings, but in family life, work, stressful days, grateful moments, even in the ordinary routines that we don't really think about. He says the big idea is that worship is less about where you are and more about the posture of your heart. And so if you want to read more about his thoughts on worship, check it out when the book arrives on August 11th.
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2: Linda Garrels, I'm the president of Life Water Canada. We are a very grassroots, feet on the ground kind of organization. We really believe in empowering our local teams, and so they are all educated to be able to drill new wells, repair hand pumps, rehabilitate derelict wells, teach health and hygiene workshops, build latrines. They're just a stellar group of men and women. But we're really having a big impact. We're now initiating, over the last few years, something called Dignity Kits. Girls, they don't have safe water, so they're walking long distances. But even when they had water and a latrine, they still were missing school. And we couldn't figure that out until we realized that

It's girls, they don't have safe water, so they're walking long distances. But even when they had water and a latrine, they still were missing school. And we couldn't figure that out until we realized that a week out of every month, they don't have sanitary pads. So we have teams making reusable sanitary pads, and now the girls can go to school. And you can see their marks are up.

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Here's your positive word of the day from Hebrews 13:5. 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

0: That's the latest from Tornwell's Breathe On It. I'm Sarah Masters, and you're listening to Positive Uplifting UCB Radio. And today is Monday, and that means we did Tell Me Something Good earlier. In case you missed it, I talked about my weekend and the things that made me smile. 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
1: 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Until then, take care and stay blessed. Here's Jordan Jansen.

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2: 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Doug, we have big issues in our marriage. I know. And one of the reasons you have big issues in your marriage is because when there were small issues, you stirred it up. And they just became bigger and bigger and bigger. I get it. So start practicing this with the small frustrations and then see if that can lead to some of the bigger issues. Like if the person you're married to loads the dishwasher the wrong way, instead of stirring it up, just redo it.
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4: The president of Life Water Canada. We are a very grassroots, feet on the ground kind of organization. We really believe in empowering our local teams, and so they are all educated to be able to drill new wells, repair hand pumps, rehabilitate derelict wells, teach health and hygiene workshops, build latrines. They're just a stellar group of men and women. But we're really having a big impact. We're now initiating, over the last few years, something called Dignity Kits. Girls, they don't have safe water, so they're walking long distances. But even when they had water and a latrine, they still were missing school, and we couldn't figure that out until we realized that a week out of every month they don't have sanitary pads. So we have teams making reusable sanitary pads, and now the girls can go to school, and you can see their marks are up. They're reaching a potential that they just couldn't reach when they're only going 3 weeks out of every month. If you were interested in partnering with us, it's lifewater.ca.
5: Kids have come up to me or texted me that they do notice something different.
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5: Even coaches have wondered, what's unique about you?
6: USC quarterback Matt Barkley.
5: All these things that have been happening with our sanctions not being able to play in a bowl game, our head coach leaving, and all these things that have happened, people have wondered, why haven't you freaked out? Why haven't you left? I just have this peace in God that I try to convey to them that I know I'm not in control. God's working a huge plan right here, and if you trust in Him, I think things will work out. Leaving my mark, not only as a football player, but as a man of God who brought USC through troubled times and trusted in Him, I think will be better than any game we could ever win. My name is Matt Barkley, and I am Second.
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Plans to prosper you and not to harm you. 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

0: positive, uplifting UCB Radio and Brooke Nichols, whatever you say. I'm Tracy Leak. And if you don't have the app yet on your smartphone, might be something you want to do when you get a second. You hear that song that is usually, you feel like, okay, it was the right song at the right time, picked straight from God.
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2: This is We the Kingdom. And y'all, the story behind our song Rescue Me started 10 years ago when I was in high school. And, you know, we kind of forgotten about it when I brought it to the band. It took a while to kind of generate traction and excitement. But man, I think that's so important because it reminds me when we call on God from a desperate spot, we don't always hear the sirens of the fire trucks leaving the station. But that does not mean He is readily on the way to save you right now. So Amen. Y'all enjoy this. This is Rescue Me.

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1: Hi, my name is Linda Garrels. I'm the president of Life Water Canada. We are a very grassroots, feet-on-the-ground kind of organization. We really believe in empowering our local teams, and so they are all educated to be able to drill new wells, repair hand pumps, rehabilitate derelict wells, teach health and hygiene workshops, build latrines. They're just a stellar group of men and women. But we're really having a big impact. We're now initiating, over the last few years, something called dignity kits. Girls, they don't have safe water, so they're walking long distances. But even when they had water and a latrine, they still were missing school. And we couldn't figure that out until we realized that a week out of every month, they don't have sanitary pads. So we have teams making reusable sanitary pads, and now the girls can go to school.

0: water.ca.
1: Working together to share Jesus Christ is so important. I'm Steve Douglas for Making Your Life Count, and Peter Greer talks about the power of collaboration, which is something we see in Jesus' own disciples.
2: This group of individuals that had journeyed with Jesus and at that table have very little in common. Perhaps nowhere is that seen more than Matthew the tax collector and Simon the zealot. Their career was with the state, and you have individuals that were fighting against. And if any people should have been rivals, it would have been these two. But here they are at the same table with Jesus, and really this beautiful picture that Jesus is enough.
1: It's really important to realize that we as Christians have a common goal of pointing people to Jesus Christ. And a key to that is seeking unity, working well together. If you want to learn more about that, go to MakingYourLifeCount.com.
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2: Mommy, let's play Bible stories in the sand, my younger son said while at the park. How do you play Bible stories in the sand? I responded. He replied, let's take sticks and make the cross where Jesus died and put it in the sandbox. Before I knew it, we were both caught up in our sandbox Bible story time. And in my mind's eye, I smiled, picturing the joy on Jesus' face as he sat there with us in the sandbox, taking great delight in the imaginary biblical world conjured up with mere sticks and leaves. What a blessing it is to experience faith through the creativity of a child. Pause to ponder. When was the last time you tried your hand at creatively connecting with God or His Word in a new way? Try something new and see if it doesn't infuse new wonder into familiar Bible stories.
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0: 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Except maybe the ravine where the gazelle got stuck. 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

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I'm Tracy, and just so glad that you're here. Sometimes we need a song, a message of encouragement. You got it right here.

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1: 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Hello, I'm Sarah Masters. Here's what your family and friends may be talking about. If you've ever looked up at an air show and felt that little burst of pride when the snowbirds flew overhead, you're not alone. But there has been some talk about their future after reports suggested the iconic team could stop performing after 2026. Thankfully, there hasn't been any official confirmation of that. Organizers with the Abbotsford International Air Show say they haven't been told the team is being grounded, and they're expecting an official update later on this month that'll take place in Moose Jaw. For now, those famous red and white jets are still expected to keep soaring across Canadian skies. In hockey, the Montreal Canadiens took control of their series with a big Game 3 performance, scoring 4 unanswered goals in the second period on the way to a 6-2 win over Buffalo. They now lead the series 2-1 with momentum shifting back to Montreal. Meanwhile, the Ottawa Charge are heading back to the Walter Cup final after a thrilling double overtime win over Boston. Michaela Cava scored the game winner just over a minute into the second extra period, completing a 4-3 victory and sealing the series in 4 games. They now wait to find out their final opponent. Will it be Montreal Victoire or the Minnesota Frost?
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0: Zach Williams and Dolly Parton. There was Jesus. I'm Tracy Leak on Positive Uplifting UCB Radio. Dolly Parton just put out a video message to all of her fans. I just think she is such a sweet, sweet person, but been dealing things with her health, and in Dolly form, made sure she let everybody know she's going to be okay, but that she needs to be stronger to wear those platform shoes on stage.
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2: This is Hope with God. I'm Andrew Palau. Have you felt trapped by circumstances beyond your control? Consider the story of Daniel from the Bible. This is God's ancient book of wisdom. Because of his faithfulness to God, jealous leaders plotted against Daniel and he was thrown into a den of lions. But Daniel didn't panic. He prayed and he trusted God. And that night, God miraculously shut the mouths of the lions, and Daniel emerged untouched. God had not only protected him, but also inspired faith in everyone else who witnessed this. And God is working like this even today. He may not always remove the danger, but he will walk with you through it. He gives courage when we feel afraid, and he strengthens us when we're weak. If you feel trapped or afraid, ask him, God, I want to trust you. Protect me. Give me courage and help me to know you. Amen. Always remember, there is hope with God.
3: Hydro-Québec is a Canadian Crown Corporation public utility headquartered in Montreal, Quebec. It manages the generation, transmission, and distribution of electricity in Quebec, as well as the export of power to portions of the Northeast United States. More than 40% of Canada's water resources are in Quebec, and Hydro-Québec is one of the largest hydropower producers in the world. It was established as a Crown Corporation by the government of Quebec in 1944 from the expropriation of private firms. Today, with 63 hydroelectric power stations, the combined output capacity is 37,370 megawatts. When I was young, I found sharing my faith to be daunting. I was afraid that I didn't have all the answers that might come my way, or that people would think I was odd. Over the years, I have discovered some things. While it is true that I can usually give an answer to any question that comes my way, most of the time, people don't have many questions. I've also discovered that many people are quite interested to know what Christians believe. They often have many misconceptions. All this being said, I have also discovered something else about sharing the gospel. It isn't my role to convince anyone. Listen to what Paul says about this in 1 Thessalonians 1 verse 5. Because our gospel came to you not simply with words, but also with power, with the Holy Spirit and deep conviction. You know how we lived among you for your sake. Our role is to simply tell others what Jesus has done in our lives and how they can experience what we have. The Holy Spirit does the rest. So share Jesus with someone today and watch him work in their lives. I'm Bob Beasley, and these have been Words from the Heart.
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0: 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I'm Tracy Leak on Positive Uplifting UCB Radio. 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

0: 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Hi, I'm Sarah Masters. Here's what your family and friends may be talking about. Parents and grandparents may want to take a closer look at some baby feeding products they've picked up online. Health Canada's warning people not to use certain infant self-feeding devices that were previously sold on Amazon, saying they can create serious choking and aspiration risks for babies. Officials say the products can make it difficult for infants to stop feeding or safely control the bottle on their own, which could lead to feeding liquid being inhaled into the lungs. More than 500 of the affected items were sold in Canada before being removed from Amazon, and Health Canada says the devices should be stopped from use immediately and thrown away so they can't be used again. The good news is there haven't been any injuries reported, but it's another reminder that convenience products for little ones still need a close safety check. The CFL offseason's officially shifting into gear. Training camps opened yesterday across the league. It's the time of year when every team starts fresh and everyone's chasing the same thing, a shot at the Grey Cup. The 2026 season runs June 4th with Montreal visiting Hamilton. And across the league, there's a mix of returning stars, new coaching leadership, and off-season additions as teams finalize their rosters. Some are being built around veteran quarterbacks and strong running games, while others are still shaping their identity after key moves. For players, camp is where jobs are won and depth charts are set. For us fans, it's the first real glimpse of what's coming. And as always, there's no shortage of optimism this time of year.
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0: Spirit, the way on Positive Uplifting UCB Radio. I'm Tracy Leake. Some of the things that we have to do in our days can be a hassle, annoying. One of those for me is returns. 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So I'm trying to, at least I'm putting them in my wallet now. You can do that in your Apple wallet, and then you just scan right through. Like, I'm going to beat the system.
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3: I don't know what made me pray. I think part of it had to do with the fact that I was having a real hard time holding on to my atheism.
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3: In any given room, I could look around and I was the most complicated thing, and I had to believe that I was a cosmic accident and everything else was created. After reading the Gospel of John, and especially in John 3, I realized the only way that the relationship between God and man could possibly work is if God came to me and

0: And especially in John 3, I realized the only way that the relationship between God and man could possibly work is if God came to me. And it was at that moment that I felt, God, maybe you are after me. But what's it going to hurt for me to call out? If you don't answer, you're not real. But if you answer, who knows from there? My name is Nathan Schroer, and I am second.
1: 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And then there'll be a song on about how it's okay, I've got it, and I love you. And it's just like, wow.
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I'm Tracy Leake, and it feels so good to know when you belong to God. Here's Blanca, and I'm yours.

0: Why should I worry? I'm Tracy Leek with Carly Ann Taylor on Positive Uplifting UCB Radio. And if you don't have the app on your phone yet for UCB, you might want to do that. 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The word for you today, you've got Hope on Demand and the right song at the right time.
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3: We can get so bent out of shape and anxious and all bound up with worry, thinking that maybe we've missed God's will, as if there's one particular path circumstantially. 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God's will for my life is centrally that I love and serve Him and those around me. He's the kind of God who takes our messes and makes something flourishing and blossoming and beautiful out of it. That's who He is.
2: Such amazing truths to remember. 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
4: We've all had embarrassing moments, like playing footsies with the wrong person under the kitchen table. Ah! For me, there was the Mother's Day incident, the day that my voice changed. The whole family had gathered in our living room after Sunday school to pay tribute to my mom. A few cousins often showed up at mealtime, so they joined us too. The room was full, and my siblings had elected me to say something. I don't know why. I was 12. I know this because one of my brothers had just bought a 45 record. And the singer was Melba Montgomery, who recorded the song No Charge on Decca Records in January of 1974. By Mother's Day, it had soared to number one. It was perfect for country music because it contained three chords and the truth. I nervously stood to my size 5 feet to recite the lyrics. I had them memorized, but wisely kept notes just in case. As the family watched, I began the song in my pre-adolescent soprano voice. My little boy... Okay, I'll go a little lower for you. My little boy came into the kitchen this evening while I was fixing supper, and he handed me a

0: piece of paper he'd been writing on, and after wiping my hands on my apron, I read it, and this is what it said. For mowing the yard, $5. For making my own bed this week, $1. And for going to the store, 50 cents. And playing with little sister while you went to the store, 25 cents. Taking out the trash, $1. Getting a good report card, $5. And for raking the yard, $2. Total owed, $14.75. Well, I looked at him standing there expectantly, and a thousand memories flashed through my mind. So I picked up the pen, turning the paper over. This is what I wrote. For the 9 months I carried you, growing inside me, no charge. For the nights I've sat up with you, doctored you, prayed for you, no charge. For the toys, food, and clothes, and for wiping your nose, there's no charge. When you add it all up, the full cost of my love is no charge. Well, the song wasn't over, but that's as far as I got before my throat did funny things. My chin began to tremble. I glanced out the window, hoping for some diversion that would halt my course. It was too late. Water oozed out from around my eyes. Then the dam burst as I looked at my mother. Tears spilled down my face. A blubbery sound formed deep in my throat. And when it came up for air, my voice had changed. It had deepened. I was no longer a soprano. I was a tenor. I had become a man. And though humiliated beyond words, suddenly it didn't matter. This was about my mama. I stepped toward her and told how that boy got tears in his eyes just like me, how he looks up at her and he says, "Mama, I sure do love you." Then he takes the pen and writes, "Paid in full." The tears came faster for me now, and I didn't care. I finished with a flourish. When you add it all up, the cost of real love is no charge. Harlan Howard, who wrote the song, later said, "I've had guys tell me they almost wrecked their truck when they heard that song, 'cause it made them cry." I guess inside every man there's a little boy who loves his mama. And though mom is gone now, there's rarely a day that goes by without me thanking God for her life, for modeling the sacrificial love of Jesus. God bless you, moms. Hey, happy Mother's Day. No charge.
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Hi, I'm Sarah Masters. Here's what your family and friends may be talking about. If summer travel is on your mind, there's a new insurance update worth knowing. Manulife says a worldwide jet fuel shortage is now being treated as a known event in its travel insurance coverage. In practical terms, that means if a new policy is bought after May 5th, disruptions related to the current fuel situation may not be covered under trip cancellation or interruption benefits. For those that purchase coverage before that date, some protection could still apply, depending on the policy details. Manulife also says it's applying similar known event status to ongoing travel situations in places like the Middle East and Cuba. It's one of those small print changes that most people don't notice. That is until they need it. Spending more time outside this spring and summer,

0: also means it's probably time to be a little more tick aware. Scientists say several tick species from the northern U.S. are slowly moving farther into Canada, including the Lone Star tick, which is linked to a rare condition that can trigger a serious allergy to red meat after a bite. Researchers say ticks carrying different diseases are spreading north at a rate of about 50 kilometers a year, and while some species haven't fully established themselves in parts of Canada yet, experts believe it's only a matter of time. A new tick research center at Acadia University in Nova Scotia's studying how these ticks behave and what diseases they carry, hoping to better prepare us and develop stronger protections in the future. Farmers are also paying close attention, since some invasive ticks can seriously harm livestock. For now, experts say simple precautions still go a long way. Things like wearing long pants in tall grass, tucking pant legs into socks, using repellent, and doing regular tick checks after spending time outside. It's one of those small habits that can make a really big difference later on.
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1: Greetings to you. My name is Brant, and producer Sherry is here, and we have prepared a program for you today that we think that you will enjoy.
2: Our whole mindset was to have it be enjoyable and encouraging.
1: Yeah, set it out in front of you like a good meal that we hope you enjoy. And one thing I want to talk about this hour is prayer, just a reminder of why it's really good. Better than we realize, I think. We'll talk about that and so much more coming up.

0: Greetings to you. My name is Brant. This show, if you're new to it, it's been described and we kind of like, yeah, that sounds good. How was that? I was going to say strangely odd and oddly strange, but that's not kind of the same thing. It's
1: refreshing is the word.
0: Refreshingly odd and oddly refreshing.
1: That's, yeah.
0: That was it. We know it's kind of weird. I have a dry sense of humor. Sherry's got a big laugh, all that sort of stuff. But we hope it's really refreshing to you. And over time, if you, as you get the show, that it'll just be something you look forward to.

0: Hey, this is Sherry. I want to encourage you to do something. If you've heard Brant talking about CURE, I highly recommend finding out more about it yourself. 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That's cure.org.
1: Be still and know that I am God. You know, and sometimes we have to be honest and say, you know what? I don't know God.
2: Would you like to know God better? Well, Phil Joel says you can. Hi, I'm Steve Douglas for Making Your Life Count. And Phil says spending time with God has really helped him grow in his faith.
1: We've got these contraptions in our pockets that are just speaking to us all day, every day, trying to tell us what is valuable, what is important. The one voice we need to hear is the voice of God, and it's available. It's not like God needs us to tell him what's going on. He knows what's going on, but there's something about us speaking what it is that's going on, what it is that we need, what it is that we're confused about, and then allowing the Lord to clear the clutter, and he does.
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1: Thank you for understanding when I share with you that I am terrible at praying as a general rule, but I've gotten better. Really have. I just want to say that so you don't, I don't sound like Mr. Oh, he's Mr. Religion. He's figured it all out or something. Mm-hmm. That's not it at all. But like talking to God, it's gotten easier for me lately or better. Mm-hmm. I want to do it more for several reasons. But one reason is I realize prayer's not a joke. Like it doesn't, God's not just going to do whatever he was going to do regardless of what I pray. Mm-hmm. I mean, think about that, because I think a lot of times in our heads we think he already knows, he's already decided, but that's not the examples we're given in Scripture. Mm-hmm. Like, he doesn't just plow ahead with his plan. Mm-hmm. Like we never prayed.
0: Yeah.
1: So, if you think that, it just becomes this really dry, boring thing.
0: Ritual,
1: yeah,
0: actually.
1: Yeah, it's just a ritual. Yeah. Or it's just kind of like, it's back to just me. I don't mm-hmm. really have an effect on things, but he's a loving father who wants us to talk to him.
0: He wants communication with us.
1: Yes.
0: And it matters.
1: Yes.

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1: Excited for all you mothers on Mother's Day. Hope you have a great Mother's Day.
0: Mm-hmm.
1: You know, one holiday I always thought was a big contrived joke was Grandparents' Day.
0: Aw.
1: Yeah.
0: I bet you'll be changing that tune.
1: Yeah, I was telling Carolyn, my wife, like, I now see a real need for Grandparents'
0: Day.
1: Oh,
0: do you?
1: When
0: to reflect.
1: When grandpas are honored for what we contribute to this world.
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2: Our hope at the end of the day is not that they would just know more scripture, that they would know Jesus and they would love him.
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2: 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And our hope is to create some catchy tunes that take up that space. You know, you have your Martin Luther and Wesley and all these guys that would go, man, if I had a sermon or a song to disciple my people, I would choose a song all day long, because they're definitely not going to remember anything I said in the sermon, but they will very much so remember the song, which is my sermon condensed. And so we're just trying to set them up for success in that way.
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1: So one thing we run into a lot in our culture is the idea that God loves me, so I can do what I want, and he's cool with it because he loves me. Mm. He only loves me. Like he doesn't care what I do. You know what? Honestly, if someone told me, Brant, I love you so much, I don't care what you do, I'd be like, you don't. It's impossible. You don't love me then.
0: Yeah, I was going to say, that doesn't sound like love then. Yeah. I need you to care.
1: Right, yeah. Right. I need you to care. No one who loves you will ever tell you, I don't care what you do. Mm-hmm. That's not, whatever that is, it's not love. It's closer to hate. In fact, it may be worse than hate. The idea that doesn't matter what you do, I love you so much, like, that's not love. Love is so much better than that.